like me, cause I'm the one begotten son that breaks the mold. Get a look at Mel, a pit on me. Style has never seen that makes you wanna grab and hold and squeeze real tight. Who's gonna be the one to save you from yourself when you wanna take a bite? Please, oh baby, please, you beg, you want, you say you've got to get some. Caught up in the charm that I laid on thinking now there's nowhere to run. Just another fish to bit the worm on a hook on my line. Yeah, I keep many females longing for a chance to win my heart with SEX and plenty.

long time ago, when I was a young boy, I saw that moving mutiny on the mountain, staring my Iron Man and Rambo. And I felt a yearning for that great adventure. So many nights I woke up out of a dream of blue seas, white sand, paradise birds, butterflies.

stars falling down from the sleepy lagoon, palms swaying under the moon, and we swimming out into the calm crystal sea. In that fateful night, I thought to myself, I'll do everything I can, save up every dime, and one day I'll return.

Good evening, ladies and gentlemen. It's time once again for Dr. Robert's Classic Rock Show on Radio Darmstadt. And I, the good doctor, I'm in today because I know that whatever is ailing you, you're going to find that there is healing power coming over the airwaves this evening, because I know that many of my listeners suffer from something called ARDS, Acute Rock Deficiency Syndrome. And we have the cure here at Dr. Robert's Classic Rock Show. What is the cure? A healthy dose of classic rock. Tonight, it is a special show because we are finishing up a series that a friend of mine, who will be joining us in a few minutes, actually, two friends of mine will be joining us in a few minutes, and we will be finishing up a series that we've been doing on the American releases of the Beatles albums. And because we're handling the American releases, I have invited my brother, Mr. T, who does a show on this radio station on Tuesday evenings, to come and join with his partner in crime. They have a band together, and the two of them do oldies, a lot of Beatles, a lot of Simon and Garfunkel they have in their repertoire, some Supertramp, some Cat Stevens, some more modern things, more up-to-date. And they will be here presenting the final album by the Beatles called Hey Jude. Technically not really the final album. It was the second to the last one recorded, but the other one was, it was released as the last release, at least in the States. And as soon as the other two gentlemen arrive, my brother, Mr. T, as well as Christian Kraft, those two are the band that will be talking to you about this fantastic album and wrapping up this series on the Beatles' American album releases. And with that having been said, we'll go ahead and start with the first track, which is I Should Have Known Better.

0: Thank you so much, dear brother, for turning your microphone over to me. I don't wish to rob you of your airtime. I certainly would not want to do that, dear brother, but after all, it was you who asked me to announce this particular series because, after all, I grew up in California and therefore I'm more familiar with the American album releases than you would be, having grown up in Scotland. And so here I am. I don't know where you've gotten off to. Maybe you're out checking out whatever is available to see here at this year's Heine Fest. We are on location here in Rheinstrasse, sandwiched between Luisenplatz and Schloss and the Marktplatz, the marketplace. We're between the castle, the palace, and the marketplace and the central Luisenplatz, here doing our show today from Heine Fest. And my partner, with whom I do music, is going to be here in a few minutes, and the two of us will talk to you about the American album releases by the Beatles. And we've been doing a series together on that subject, and we have dealt with all of the albums so far except for one, maybe two, you could say two, and we will finish up tonight by dealing with the album, the very last album that was released, Hey Jude, and talk about some of the songs and give you perhaps some trivia about the band and about the album and about the way the band broke up, things like that, before we finish the show today. And I am here at our, what would you call this thing? In German, it's called a Sende was?
1: It's a Bauwagen.
0: Yeah, but I mean, with its current function.
1: Mobile Studio.
0: Oh, yeah. Thank you. Thank you. And I can say that in English, too. Thank you very much. Yes, this is what you call a mobile studio. We are broadcasting today from the mobile studio at Radio Darmstadt, which is now planted firmly here on Rheinstrasse. And maybe you noticed that I'm not talking yet about the Beatles albums because I'm still waiting for my partner to arrive. And he thought we were meeting at the studio tonight, and I take the blame for not telling him, no, we're going to be at the Heine Fest. So, anyway, that's coming up on the next section of the show. So let's go ahead and do something musical to move the show right along. Ah, okay. Oh, boy. This is going to be a lot of fun because this is one of my favorite songs from this album. It's called Paperback Writer. It's an early track by the Beatles, but it wasn't released on an album until their final album. It's a very convoluted story about how that happened. And we'll talk a little bit more about that when my partner Christian Kraft gets here. And let's hear music about writing paperback books.

0: Oh, this is a delightful surprise. I am doing my radio program here live tonight, not the gospel rock program, but the Dr. Roberts Classic Rock Show. And I do the show in English. That's why I'm speaking to you in English. I'm not English. I speak English, but I am not English. To be English, you have to be from England, which I am not. But my brother is. My brother, Dr. Robert, he is from Scotland. And my other brother, Professor Progresso, he's from London. I'm going to let you in on a little secret now. I probably shouldn't say this because I'm on the air right now. I am all three of them. join the club. Join the club. I also don't hear that well.
1: What club?
0: The club of not hearing so well. Yeah. Die schwerhörigen Club. Yeah. Dazu gehöre ich auch. So we're doing a show tonight. Actually, we were scheduled to do a live performance here tonight, but it was canceled at the last minute because apparently something was wrong with the registration of it. And therefore, I'm doing the show the way I would normally do it from the studio. Ich mache die Show dann deswegen, weil wir gecancelt wurden, genauso wie ich es vom Studio machen würde. 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Und? 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Du darfst es auch in Deutsch sagen.
1: Super. 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Macht's gut, ihr Leute. Ciao.
0: But it's not too late to come today because the festivities will continue until midnight and there will be fireworks at midnight. So you don't have to wait till next year to come. Would you like to say hello to the people? Okay. We have one who is good at speaking and enjoys speaking and one who is a little bit shy, perhaps. But echte Heine. Have I ever told you, habe ich dir mal erzählt, dass ich Vorfahren aus dem Odenwald habe?
1: Nein.
0: Doch. Mein Urgroßvater stammt aus Niederkainsbach bei Brenzbach.
1: Aha, super.
0: I haven't discovered any more than that. I don't know any more than that, but that's what I know so far. And they were called Ida Miller. Well, the name in the U.S. is Ida Miller. It was probably Aiden Müller. Because I went there once and I asked around if there were any Eidemüllers in that town and they said, no, but there are a lot of Eidenmüller. So I assumed that there was just a change in the spelling and that's who I am. So anyway.
1: Gino and Heine, it's me.
0: Yeah.
1: Yes.
0: So I'm not a echt, wasch echte Heine.
1: Echte.
0: Yeah. Okay. Gottes Segen. Tschüss. Bye. All right. So, we are here still at Heinerfest with Radio Darmstadt and the radio program Dr. Roberts Classic Rock Show. And once again, we have a song ready for you. And it is, I have to say, this is a song about something that happened at Heinerfest last year at exactly this time. Rain.

0: Harvey, welcome to my studio guest today, which is not in the studio. Say hello to the people, Christian.
1: Hello to the people.
0: We were both here at this very spot exactly 1 year ago today. The only difference is we had guitars in our hands and we were actually singing to the people. Today, this is not happening. But it is nevertheless, we're nevertheless here because the show must go on. Wait a minute.
1: Wrong band.
0: How does the melody go?
1: Show must go on.
0: Yeah. Show must go on. Yes.
1: But this is not a place where there are empty spaces.
0: I knew that that was not the band that we are presenting this evening. What I have done over the past 20 minutes is to start to play some of the songs from the album that we wanted to present tonight, which is the final release in America as an album by the band The Beatles, which is called Hey Jude. And we have already played three of the tracks, so what we need to do now is tell the people about those three tracks.
1: So which were the tracks?
0: Let's see. Just a second here. Let's see. We just played Rain. So while you're telling the people about Rain, I will go in and see what the first two were.
1: Right. In general, Hey Jude is an album that was released after the proper releases of the albums, and they were it's basically just the bits and pieces that was left behind. And Rain is a Lennon song that was, I think, the B-side of Lady Madonna. And I'm just remembering, yes, last year there was rain, now it's not raining.
0: Yeah. We played
1: Paperback Writer.
0: We played I Wanna...
1: I Should Have Known Better.
0: I'm not sure about the order. I think we played I Should Have Known Better first, and then Paperback Writer, and now Rain. So...
1: Yeah, they're all basically old songs. I Should Have Known Better was on Hard Day's Night, so it was from 64, I believe, and Paperback Writer was... I think 66, something
0: like
1: that.
0: Yeah, that sounds about right.
1: Just before or after Revolver. And it's Paul imagining what would it be like if he was a novelist.
0: If he was what?
1: A novelist.
0: A novelist. Did he ever explore that creative side of himself?
1: Not that I knew of.
0: No.
1: I think John did.
0: I think Paul was too busy writing songs.
1: He was. He later would write a number of orchestral pieces. I think I'm not sure if he wrote an opera.
0: He wrote the Liverpool Symphony.
1: Exactly.
0: Right,
1: yeah.
0: And I actually listened to it once, and it is quite listenable. What I would be fascinated to find out is exactly how he did that, because after all, he doesn't read music. So what did he do? Did he tell somebody else what to write down? And
1: I just think he remembers all the different instruments. He just knows in his head what is right.
0: Maybe he played the lines that those instruments should play on a guitar or on a bass.
1: Possibly.
0: Or on the piano, and then recorded it all multi-track and had somebody else transcribe it for the respective instruments.
1: Do you know the anthology albums?
0: I have all three, yes.
1: You have... He teaches the guys what to play, and he sings the lines to them. And there's also the scene, you know, Live and Let Die from the James Bond
0: film? Of course
1: film?
0: I do.
1: Where he walks around and he tells each member of the orchestra what to play. And they, for some reason, they didn't know the song before, and the track was finished after 2 hours.
0: Okay. I believe I have somebody here who is trying to be noticed. This gentleman standing next to you seems to me to be trying to be noticed. Excuse me, are you trying to be noticed by us, by from the radio show? Well, we do this show in English. Is he trying to communicate something to us?
2: Yes.
0: What does he want to say?
2: Can you have one?
0: Yeah.
2: Yes.
3: I kiss you. I love you, Albert.
1: Good luck.
3: Thank you.
0: Yeah. Okay, we found out what he wanted to know, and he wanted
1: to
0: have
1: one, anything, just
0: one of these little buttons.
1: Something.
0: Oh, this is not a button. This is a pop schutz, some kind of a.
1: It looks like a condom.
0: Fizzy drink or something. I don't know, but here we are anyway.
1: Yeah.
0: So,
1: McCartney.
0: Right. Have you already talked about Rain?
1: Just a little bit. I can't remember many things, so
0: okay.
1: I'm fairly unprepared for Rain today.
0: My lack of knowledge about Rain, the song, is limited to what I said just before you got here, which was that right at this spot, exactly 1 year ago today, it was raining.
1: That's what I said too.
0: But no, it's a good song, and I have to confess, I was never really aware of that song because I'm not sure how much it was on the radio in my home country, because when I heard that there was a cover band from England that was called Rain and they were supposed to be a Beatles cover band, I asked myself, why the heck do they call themselves Rain? What does that have to do with the Beatles?
1: It's not even in Here Comes the Sun.
0: Okay, so apparently it was not one of their biggest hits, but it's a good song. It's
1: a Lennon song, and I believe it was a B-side.
0: Okay. And that would automatically count me out because I never bought the singles. Yeah. I don't think I owned a single Beatles single. Because from the very first song I ever heard by the band, which was I Want to Hold Your Hand, I was a fan immediately, and I immediately ran out and bought the album because I think it came out that same week. And then I just bought the albums because... This is one thing that Germans and English people and Europeans maybe don't know about the albums, is that in America, all of the songs were on the albums, except for a small handful, which we are presenting today because they went back and put them on a final album just to get one more album out.
1: Yeah.
0: But the songs that were only on singles, I may have never actually heard, unless they were on the albums. So, and I think there weren't that many of them, but...
1: And for the Europeans, all these songs were collected in the Past Masters 1 and 2.
0: True, true. But that didn't come out till much later.
1: No, that wasn't
0: when they were...
1: 90s?
0: Long,
1: I think 90s.
0: When they were long gone from producing new music.
1: Yeah.
0: You know what we haven't played or talked about on the show is... That recent song that just came out, I think, in 24.
1: Now and then.
0: When they discovered a track that John had recorded, and they used AI to
1: now and then
0: polish it up.
1: Yeah.
0: I don't. We don't have that with us tonight. Maybe we'll have to catch that on another show.
1: And we don't have Free as a Bird and Real Love.
0: That's true. Maybe...
1: Three post-mortem Beatles songs.
0: Maybe we do have to do a little more work on this to try to cover the stuff that we've missed. Because it's not on the albums.
1: Yeah.
0: But anyway, that's a subject for another day. Today, we're talking about...
1: Hey Jude.
0: Hey Jude. And let's see. What about... I Should Have Known Better. We haven't talked about that.
1: Yeah, that was on Hard Day's Night. I believe I imagined myself watching the Hard Day's Night film and John playing the guitar and singing the song with the harmonica.
0: Mm-hmm.
1: It's just a very typical early Beatles era love song,
0: and it was one of the rare songs that they actually used the harmonica on, which I thought,
1: like Please Please Me,
0: really added a lot. I thought
1: totally.
0: That's
1: the
0: that way,
1: was always John.
0: The way that they used it was really good, and I have to tell you a funny story. Do you know? Ever since I was in college, I wanted to play in a Beatles cover band,
1: mm-hmm.
0: and. I had the hardest time deciding which Beatle I wanted to replace.
1: And then you decided John because you didn't want to have John in the band.
0: Exactly. I thought it'd be easier to work with Paul than with John, so I'll be John in that way. Because actually that's kind of more the type of musician I am anyway. I'm more of a rhythm guitar player and songwriter and singer than... Anyway, that's neither here nor there. It's not that I didn't like John. I mean, I thought he was a great songwriter and a great singer.
1: He was.
0: Very, very creative person. A little bit a little bit whacked in the brain, but what very creative musician isn't is a good question.
1: John was always very, what's the word, if you get things done quickly? He never wanted to ponder on songs and to get them perfect. He just said, well, let's get a rap. We've been working on that for 2 hours. It's enough now. Let's just finish it.
0: Was Paul Moore the perfectionist?
1: He probably was. I'm not quite sure. That's what Paul always says. Joe always wanted to get things done.
0: If that is true, if John was come on, let's move on, let's get it done, and generate more material, yeah, and Paul was more the, no, let's get it right,
1: yeah,
0: then they would tend to sort of depict the pairing, the equivalent pairing of Mozart with Beethoven.
1: Probably.
0: Because Beethoven was the extreme perfectionist.
1: He was always crossing things out on his music sheet.
0: Oh, just over and over, rework, change. Whereas Mozart just...
1: Another
0: week, another symphony.
1: And
0: just writing them down as fast as he could because his brain was going so fast that he couldn't keep up unless he churned out. But the result was that most of his work sounded very similar and Beethoven's work sounded very different. And I think that's also true of Paul and John, that Paul's each song is totally different from the other ones. Whereas John's stuff tends to be a little more consistent in its style and not changing all that much. And with a nice additional large serving spoonful of insanity thrown in, especially on the White Album, where you just scratch your head and go, what on earth were they doing there?
1: Well, John was also lazy.
0: Well, the one that to me characterizes the White Album was...
1: I just
0: thought, why on earth would they record something like that? Good gosh.
1: No, John was always very quick. You know the song Happy Christmas by John?
0: Yeah.
1: So this is Christmas.
0: Yeah, sure.
1: I think it was written on a Friday, recorded on a Saturday, and released on a Monday.
0: Ah.
1: And Paul always says they were writing the songs together, at least the early ones, and he says they never had a dry session. So they never ended a session without a finished song.
0: Wow.
1: That's how they came up to... I don't know, 400 songs? Whatever.
0: I just saw something posted on social media a few days ago. It was a list of the top 20 albums, I think, the top 20 singles of, I think, 1966. I'm not sure, it was 66 or 67. And it was, of the 20, there were 5 Beatles songs in there. And I remember... All of the other musicians in the 60s, I remember, you don't, I remember...
1: But I do know.
0: All the other musicians in the 1960s complaining that they couldn't get any songs in the top 20 because the Beatles...
1: already had 5.
0: Filled the whole thing already.
1: Yeah.
0: And that must have been frustrating to be a good songwriter who would have had a lot more airplay if it hadn't been for them.
1: They were the biggest contestants.
0: Have you heard the funny story? It's kind of a... It's kind of a joke, but it's also kind of an axiom. It goes like this. I think a lot of people know who Bing Crosby was, yeah? He was a jazz singer. But when...
1: A crooner.
0: He was a crooner, which is a particular style of jazz vocal.
1: Yeah.
0: And he was there was a younger version that was also a crooner who threatened him in his career, a young man... from New Jersey named Frank Sinatra. And so Bing Crosby felt threatened in his career by Frank Sinatra. Frank Sinatra, on the other hand, was working in the jazz field while rock and roll was becoming popular, and this new up-and-coming rock and roll singer from Tennessee, from Memphis, Tennessee, made him feel threatened in his career, a young man named Elvis Presley. Elvis Presley, on the other hand, was very popular.
1: There was a goal.
0: He was very popular when rock and roll was transitioning into rock music.
1: Yeah.
0: And there was a new group coming up that happened to be from England.
1: I believe Liverpool.
0: They might have been from Liverpool.
1: Yeah.
0: And of course, Elvis Presley felt threatened by them in his career. Well. Then you have the Beatles, who've never felt threatened by anyone.
1: Unless they quit. until they broke up.
0: Right. But I mean, there hasn't been anybody to surpass them, really, I don't think, since then.
1: Not even them, the band.
0: No, not even the individuals.
1: No, not even them, the band. But with Van Morrison.
0: The band them.
1: Yeah.
0: I wasn't sure whether you were talking about the band them or the band the band.
1: Yeah, that's what I said. You know why they've called the band them?
0: Why?
1: Just because they wanted radio guys to get confused. because they wanted them to use wrong grammar. This is the song by them.
0: By whom?
1: Yeah.
0: It must have been something similar with the Who. Who is that song by?
1: Yeah,
0: Who?
1: Exactly.
0: Song. We have an interesting situation here. We are broadcasting here in public, and people come over and expect to be interviewed, and I have a feeling that we may have to accommodate some of them.
1: I don't know if they know anything about
0: I have the feeling. How's your English?
4: Okay.
0: Okay, good, because we do this show in English. Are you willing to be interviewed in English?
4: Yeah, I could taste.
0: What would you like to be interviewed about? What is on your heart today?
1: Are you watching the game?
4: Yeah.
1: Who scored?
4: Portugal.
1: Is it 1-0 Portugal? All right. Was it Ronaldo?
0: And playing against whom?
4: Where? What?
0: Who is Portugal playing against?
4: What?
0: Who is Portugal playing against?
1: What's the other team?
4: Us.
1: Portugal and the other team?
4: Spain.
0: Portugal versus Spain. Portugal versus Spain. I see. Okay. Okay.
1: Portugal is leading. All right.
0: Thank you for your Beitrag.
1: I'll just move to the other side of
0: the
1: table.
0: Yes, that's a good idea.
1: Yeah.
0: On the other hand, if we look very welcoming, a lot of people may come and want to be interviewed. But that's okay. We are in public and we can do that. This is here. We're primarily here at Heinefest in order to have the Darmstadt population become aware, those who don't know that we have a radio station here, to actually discover us, Radio Darmstadt. And so that's why we are here. But the reason that we are doing this show is we're talking about the Beatles. Now, there was one song we haven't talked about yet. We've talked about Rain. We've talked about...
1: No Better Than Paperback Writer.
0: We haven't... Oh, we've talked about all three, haven't we? Paperback Writer. Okay.
1: Paperback Writer was special because of the hard electric guitar.
0: Yeah. I remember hearing that song and thinking, wow, that's
1: tough.
0: That's pretty out there. But on the other hand, I had the same reaction to I Want to Hold Your Hand because that had a very aggressive sounding guitar, which nobody had done at that time. In fact, if I'm not mistaken, I think weren't they the first to use distortion?
1: Yeah, we talked about
0: on guitars.
1: Yeah, on
0: other shows.
1: Yeah.
0: Yeah. Well, you see, dear listeners, between the two of us, this man standing next to me, Christian Kraft, and I myself, I'm Mr. T. He's the one with the memory. I'm the one who has to have, when we do concerts together, I have to have the lyrics in front of me. He has them all memorized. I wish I had a memory like that. But actually, I just recently shared on Sunday that I do have a photographic memory. Did you know that I have a photographic memory?
1: Just not the words.
0: It's a special kind of photographic memory. It's the kind where you take the picture and then you realize you had not put film in the camera.
1: There is even a song about it by Jim Croce.
0: About a photographic memory?
1: Photographic memory. Christmas cards you sent to me.
0: I haven't heard that one.
1: No, it's called Photographs and Memory. It was just a joke.
0: Okay.
1: Are we going to listen to another song?
0: Let us see what is up. Yeah. What have we got up next? Ah. I have a story to tell about this one, but I'll tell it after we play it. Lady Madonna. I have a story to tell about this one. Okay.

0: Okay, that was Lady Madonna. And I was in high school, walking around my high school campus, and somebody was playing that song, and I recognized it immediately as the Beatles. And you know what I said to my friend?
1: That's Ringo.
0: I said, wow, I never heard Ringo sound so good. And then later on, somebody told me, that's not Ringo. And I said, who was it? Paul. Oh, that's why it sounded so good. Oh, okay. Sorry, Ringo, I didn't mean to diss you.
1: I believe it's Ringo's birthday today.
0: Oh, is it?
1: Oh, kind of. I didn't check it, but it's around today.
0: Let me check. I don't know whether I have it on my calendar.
1: No, I believe it's...
0: Probably not.
1: It might be the 8th of July, which would be on Wednesday.
0: The 8th? Let's see. No, I don't have it.
1: Never mind. He won't complain, I guess.
0: I probably don't have it because I think the only thing I ever registered in my calendar was when they broke up, because that was important.
1: Yeah, right. Yeah, finally, from behind. Finally, it's quite a simple piano part, but it's so effective.
0: You call it plunking out chords.
1: Yeah, probably.
0: Dum, bum, bum, bum, bum, bum, bum, bum, bum, bum, bum.
1: Well, the bass line is cool.
0: The bass line is dun, dun, dun, dun, dun, dun, dun, dun. Ah, there's a candidate for the show. Name that bass line. Yeah. By the way, ladies and gentlemen, in case you do not know it, I don't know whether I've ever announced this before, but on this show, at some point, maybe later this year, we are going to run a contest called Name That Bass Line. I'm going to bring my bass and an amp into the studio, and I'm going to get three candidates who will try to guess what song

0: the Saturday is not there, so probably she was just painting the town red on Saturday.
1: Aha, uh-huh. Okay.
0: So is that what the British say? What the Americans say? Paint the town
1: painting
0: red?
1: Painting the town red, absolutely. Yeah. That's there are quite a number of idiomatic phrases that are common to both versions of English, but there are also a huge number that are different that won't be understood by the people from the other country. When I was traveling in England, all of those many, many times I traveled in England, I was surprised by things they said every single day.
0: Yeah.
1: And I had to ask them to explain, what does that mean? What did you just say? That's incredible.
0: Yeah.
1: I can't believe that you're speaking English and I don't understand you.
0: Yeah.
1: But I suppose they would have the same experience coming to the U.S. as well.
0: Yeah, so. Even though they might be watching more American television than Americans watch British television.
1: I'm sure that their understanding of American English is much better than ours of British, because we have very few
0: British shows.
1: And it seems that a lot of the English series that we do get in America are from 100 or 200 years ago. In other words, they're set like Downton Abbey is set in 1890s.
0: Yeah.
1: And the English that they're speaking at that time is different from English in England today.
0: Yeah.
1: So it may be that the things that we do learn in the U.S. from British television shows might not be used anymore in England.
0: Might be true. Probably, yeah.
1: But I enjoyed watching that series because I just enjoy the English language. And I'm a bit of an Anglophile. I do like things British. Not everything.
0: Lady Madonna taught me what to make ends meet means.
1: What?
0: What to make ends meet means.
1: You didn't... But
0: I learned that at school with Lady Madonna.
1: But that's common in both languages.
0: Yeah, it is.
1: Yeah.
0: It is.
1: We say that also in American English.
0: Yeah.
1: The funny... You know what's to me, the funniest version of the English language is Canadian. Do you know why it's funny to me?
0: Why?
1: Because they use British spelling and they have almost 99% American pronunciation.
0: Yeah.
1: When you meet a Canadian, you almost automatically assume that they're American.
0: Unless they use a pen.
1: And as soon as you say something that would indicate, you ask them, what state are you from, or something like that, they would say, I'm not American, I'm Canadian. They're very, very defensive about that. But there are about a half dozen words that they pronounce a little bit differently. Mm. For example, about, they say a boat.
0: Yeah.
1: And I remember thinking, what boat are you talking about?
0: Yeah.
1: You are about to get in a boat? What do you mean? So, that was a bit interesting the first time I was talking with Canadians. All right. So, Lady Madonna has now been discussed.
0: Is that the last song on the first side?
1: I don't have the LP with me here today.
0: Yeah.
1: That's the fifth song, and there are, I think, 12 songs on it. So there might be one more. Let's see what's up next. I guess there are 11 songs because Can't Buy Me Love is up next. So that might be the first on the second side.
0: No, that's the last on the first side. And the first on the second side is Hey Jude.
1: Okay, so then Hey Jude will be up after this one.
0: So Can't Buy Me Love is another Hard Day's Night song.
1: Another song from the Hard Day's Night album released in the UK and in Germany, but...
0: Also in America, I believe.
1: Oh, but I thought that album included only songs that were not published previously on other albums.
0: Yeah, I wanted to check that. So it was on the European Hard Day's Night album.
1: You do know why there were so many more albums released in America.
0: To include the singles.
1: Two reasons. Number one, they always were limited to 12 songs.
0: Oh, yeah.
1: And they included
0: the
1: singles.
0: British versions always had 14, most of the time.
1: Right. Now, 14 would have fit on the albums in the U.S., but
0: they were always short.
1: There were reasons. I think it had something to do with royalties.
0: Yeah.
1: Why they had to limit it to 12. And that, did you know that in 1964 there were 4 albums released in the U.S.? Unbelievable. And
0: I think it's funny that you talk about royalties in the U.S.
1: Good one.
0: Yeah.
1: There you go.

0: Go. Yeah. Well, we do talk about royalty in the U.S.
1: Yeah, I know.
0: We talk about the British royalty and say,
1: you do.
0: Let us not have royalty here. But we do talk about royalties when it comes to music.
1: Exactly.
0: Because have you ever been paid royalties?
1: No.
0: I have. I remember getting a check for $2 once many years ago. And I thought, wow, I'm excited. I am now a professional musician.
1: And then you can tick that from your bucket list.
0: So
1: I think Can't Buy Me Love wasn't in discussion because they were said to have used Liverpudlian accent for the me.
0: Well, I remember John in an interview saying that they were proud of the fact that they were the first band to not leave their accents from their hometown behind when they moved to London.
1: Yeah.
0: That they maintained their identity as Liverpudlians, which is the way that people from Liverpool call themselves, just like the people from Glasgow call themselves Glaswegians. They were proud of the fact that they did not diss their hometown, but remained loyal to their hometown of Liverpool. Why is it called Liverpool, do you know?
1: No.
0: Is there a pool of livers there somewhere?
1: No, it must be something else. I know that the Thames, the word means dark, muddy river.
0: Dark, muddy river?
1: Muddy.
0: Muddy. Oh, good, good.
1: It must have a totally different meaning.
0: There's probably...
1: I guess pool is something watery, but I believe liver...
0: It's probably something that goes all the way back to Gaelic or something.
1: Probably.
0: Something completely different. So here we are talking about English music and knowing nothing about England. Sorry about that.
1: I was wrong. They said Can't Buy Me Love has wrong grammar because it should be Can't Buy My Love. And then the Beatles said, well, that's just our dialect.
0: Well, that's a very, very common way in English, both British and American, to say when you want somebody to do something for you. Like, let's say, for example, you see something that somebody recently bought and they got it at a really good price, and you know that they live next door to the store where they bought it, then you would say to them, oh, can you get me one of those too?
1: Yeah.
0: So it's a very common way to say it. I'm not 100% sure, even as an English teacher, whether that's correct or
1: well,
0: not.
1: Well, it is correct, but in the song they want to say, you cannot buy my love. You don't have to get me a ring to get my love.
0: Uh-huh.
1: So I could give it to you for free. You don't have to buy it from me.
0: Can't buy me love.
1: You can't buy love from me.
0: That would have made a better statement, actually.
1: Yeah.
0: Yeah. But I'm not sure whether they were that concerned about making good statements or not. But
1: no, Paul always said, well, if the lyrics are not that good, he said, well, just leave them as they are. We're not writing poetry. It's just a song.
0: There you go. Yeah. All right, so then...
1: Let's play it.
0: We have another song up, ready to go, which is...
1: Can't Buy Me Love.
0: I can't Buy Me Love. But we'll announce it today, just as an exception, as Can't Buy My Love.
1: All right.
0: All right. Can't Buy

0: Okay, we're back on the air now, and we are talking about
1: a Polish
0: Can't
1: band.
0: Buy Me Love.
1: Goodbye.
0: And
1: so
0: Can't Buy My Love.
1: Yeah.
0: Right.
1: So now imagine we've got an LP. Now we have to flip the LP.
0: That's right. That's right. We have to flip over to side two of the LP.
1: And we've got the title track in a way.
0: Do you know what
1: one of the many songs where I think it's very interesting. Paul very often doesn't like to have an intro. He just starts singing. Same with Can't Buy Me Love. Same with The Long and Winding Road.
0: That's true. That's true.
1: I think even The Yellow Submarine. It's also a Paul song.
0: That's true. I do have the Yellow Submarine album with us here today. So if we run out of material from this album, but what I'm interested in knowing, can you tell me how this album actually came about? Because I don't think this one was really planned by the band, was it?
1: No, I don't think so.
0: No.
1: I think even the Blue and the Red album?
0: Yeah.
1: I think even those two double albums weren't planned by the band.
0: No.
1: Because they weren't happy with the combination of the songs. I guess they just wanted to satisfy the American market to get the leftovers somewhere.
0: Were the Blue and the Red albums released in Britain also?
1: They were.
0: Okay.
1: They were.
0: Because I was going to say, to me, they seem very much like American marketing. Whatever people there are that want to own Beatles material, but they don't want to buy all the albums, let's take the best songs and put them on two double albums, and that way we won't have to. That way we can pick up the sales from all of the other people who normally didn't buy the albums, but they kind of like the band and they would like to have a little bit of Beatles in their collection. That's the way they seem to me.
1: And funnily, they also were comprised of many of the single album tracks.
0: And another thing about them is it annoyed me that the songs that I wanted them to have weren't on there.
1: But that's what they said too.
0: Yeah.
1: I think in the whole thing there are just three George songs. There's Obla Di Obla Da, which many real Beatles fans would rather not have.
0: Do you know what I did for myself at home on my computer? I had imported, of course, all of the Beatles albums that I have.
1: So did you make a green album and a yellow album?
0: No, but I made a special album of just George's songs.
1: Yeah.
0: Put all of them on one playlist, one CD, and because I think he was sadly overlooked far too much and should have been given more credit. I mean, it's hard even when you produce the volume of material that they did and the number of albums that they did, to still, when you have that many creative people in one group, you can't possibly have all of them represented sufficiently to represent their talent. It's just, it's surprising that they stayed together for, what was it, 8, 9, 10 years?
1: Yeah.
0: Because when you have that much talent in one group, it's bound to cause friction at some point, which it did, but it took a long time to get there.
1: Yeah.
0: I suppose having that much success didn't detract from the idea of staying together a bit longer.
1: Probably. No, it's. I think it was really a tricky situation. Speaking in football terms, you've got two excellent offensive players.
0: Uh-huh.
1: And you've got a third who's also excellent, probably not as good as the other two. Just leave them out because they will step on each other's toes.
0: Yeah.
1: And that's what they were. If you watch the documentaries, they were so terribly mean to George. Paul always said he felt like he was his older brother.
0: Yeah.
1: So John was always the young. George was always the youngest. So he always pushed him around in a way.
0: Uh-huh.
1: And John basically never thought much of him anyway. So if you see them practice for the Let It Be album or for the Abbey Road album, at one point George says, it would be nice to release a solo album. I've got so many songs that would fit on two albums, and if I just go with the pace of the Beatles records where he's allowed to publish one or two songs, it would take him 30 years to publish all the songs that he already had.
0: And then, of course, he did exactly that.
1: That's what he did. And even John said that George's first solo album is better than Paul's.
0: Well, he's right.
1: He liked it.
0: He's right. George's first solo album had more really good songs on it than Paul's.
1: In fact,
0: Paul's had one really good song.
1: And Maybe I'm Amazed.
0: Maybe I'm amazed at the way you love me all the time.
1: Which is really excellent, but the George album, All Things Must Pass, has so many good songs.
0: Really, really. And a triple box set. That was unheard of in those days.
1: Yeah.
0: Who does a triple box set?
1: Oh, it was triple. In CD terms, it was two.
0: Well, sure, yeah, but you couldn't fit that on two LPs. I remember when it came out and everybody's going, three albums in one. Wow.
1: But the last album is just improvisations. I think one of the songs is called Thanks for the Pepperoni. Anywho.
0: We have strange voices from behind us coming from...
1: strangers passing us all the
0: time. One of these booth machines where you can operate a thing and reach in and pick a stuffed animal. And now we've got a tram trying to move through, and the police car is in the way.
1: Hey Jude
0: is a
1: song by Paul supposed to comfort John's song Julian. So it used to be called Hey Jules.
0: Aha, because John had that song Julia on the White Album.
1: Well, that's his mom in connection with Yoko. But his son is called Julian, and he was born very early. I think he was there when the Beatles were recording. I think he was born in 64 or something, and they kept John's first marriage hidden because they wanted him to be still attractive to the ladies.
0: Yeah.
1: And he wouldn't have been if they had said, well, he's married. I think he married Cynthia in 63 or 62.
0: Yeah, yeah.
1: So very, very early.
0: But they divorced also.
1: They did.
0: Yeah.
1: I can't remember when.
0: Yeah.
1: And there was a song by Paul for Julian. And one thing that Paul always says about the song is when the line comes, the movement you need is on your shoulder.
0: Mm-hmm.
1: He always said that was the line that he really didn't like. And he asked John, and he said, well, I'm going to replace that. That's not a good line. And John said, well, you're going to leave that. That's the best line in the whole song.
0: Really?
1: Yeah. We said that before. John was always happy if you have something ambiguous. And it's not really clear what it means.
0: Okay, true.
1: Unless that line.
0: Well, that would fulfill his criteria then.
1: Yeah.
0: It would indeed.
1: And Paul says every time he sings the song, that line reminds him of John.
0: All right. And with that, we'll introduce Hey Jude.
1: Seven
0: hey
1: minutes.
0: Hey

0: Well, thank you, John, Paul, George, and Ringo.
1: That was a loop.
0: That was a...
1: I think the loop makes up more than half of the song, and I think it was... You may tell me otherwise, but I think that was unheard before. Unheard of before.
0: You mean to have a vamp, a long vamp like that?
1: Yeah.
0: Well, there were... What year did that come out? 68? 69?
1: I think 67, before the White Album.
0: Well, there were very long, stretched out, repetitive songs. I'm thinking of the British blues bands like Cream, starting in 66. But
1: Layla has the long guitar solo.
0: Yeah, but Layla was much later. Later was already beginning of the 70s.
1: Yeah, right.
0: But
1: Derek and the Dominoes.
0: Right. It would seem to me, you know what we could talk about right now? Hmm? We could acquaint our listeners with the fact that the term public viewing does not mean what they think it means.
1: Unless somebody dies.
0: Yeah. Because
1: I don't want to have a public viewing today.
0: Somewhere over there at Luisenplatz, there must be a big screen because there are a lot of people.
1: They're having a public screening.
0: Yes, a public screening exactly is what it's called in English. But Germans love to use English words for things that we don't use those words for. Yeah.
1: Yeah. You can. So in German, you go to a public viewing with your handy.
0: Yeah, exactly. Right.
1: And those things. Yeah.
0: So, we don't want a public viewing today. We don't want anybody to have died here at Heinefest.
1: In English, public viewing is when you go to see a corpse.
0: Right. You go when someone has died who someone has died who you want to see
1: help
0: one
1: yourself.
0: Last time before.
1: Yeah.
2: How can I help myself?
1: You know what help myself means?
2: No.
1: Just take something.
0: Help yourself means take what you want.
1: Yeah, right. That's the radio.
0: It is indeed.
1: Only in English.
0: Only
1: what do you want
0: English.
1: To say?
2: I love everybody.
1: Say it.
2: I love you, everybody.
1: Well done.
2: So cool.
1: Well done.
2: Can I say something too?
1: One more thing. What do you want to say?
2: Come to Darmstadt. Come to Darmstadt. Darmstadt is the best city in the world. You can have fun. You can have anything you want. I love you guys. You're the best. Thank you so much.
1: Thank you.
3: Can I say
1: one? What do you want to say?
3: Allah is great.
1: We're talking about the same God.
0: It's good that you asked him what he wanted to say. It's a shame that he didn't tell you.
1: Yeah. You know, the funny thing about Hey Jude... The other thing I wanted to say is it has a big mistake inside.
0: Okay.
1: It was unplanned. The Ringo with the drums, take one.
0: Yeah.
1: The Ringo with the drums was planned to come in the second verse.
0: Uh-huh.
1: But unfortunately, he was occupied because he was occupied on the loo.
0: Oh.
1: And the band had already started playing and he just ran into the studio, sat down, and then he came in the bridge. That's what I really think is a marvelous story.
0: Yeah. If I have...
1: And it's a perfect... It's a perfect... it's a great place to get into the song with the drums.
0: Yeah. Things like that, that nobody ever knows about until much later. I have experienced a few things like that in the studio, and it is surprising what things happen when they were not planned and... You end up making a decision to leave it in because, and it works out very well. Sometimes bad things happen also that you have to go back and redo or fix, but it's quite, it's funny sometimes the things like that happen that you, where everybody that hears it assumes, well, that's exactly what they wanted to do. And then you hear later, oh no, that was a total
1: coincidence.
0: Coincidence, and it was a big mistake, and completely unplanned. But sometimes those things end up being good.
1: Yeah.
0: So, anyhow.
1: And Paul always says, "Hey Jude" is one of his favorite songs to do live because the people can sing with him.
0: Yeah.
1: He always, I think he always likes to finish concerts with "Hey Jude."
0: So, We're switching over to the second side of the album now.
1: So that was the first song on the second
0: side. Hey Jude was the first song. And let's see.
1: Now we have a George song, Old Brown Shoe.
0: Old Brown Shoe.
1: Which is a very unusual title for a song.
0: It is, and it's a very unusual song, too.
1: It is.
0: It's kind of a shuffle, isn't it?
1: Yeah.
0: Yeah.
1: With the piano, I believe they manipulated the piano. There is that strange piano sound, right?
0: If I'm not mistaken, I think it sounds like what we call a tack piano. Do you know what a tack piano is?
1: No.
0: A tack piano is what they used to use in the Old West in pianos in saloons. They would take an actual metal thumbtack and tack it onto the hammer so that the string was not struck by the felt of the hammer, but by the tack.
1: All right.
0: Which gave it a much more metallic attack sound. I have been corrected by our engineer that I wasn't holding the microphone properly. You would think that I'm a person with some microphone experience. You would think that maybe I would
1: sometimes
0: know that.
1: Sometimes things are different.
0: But anyway.
1: Yeah, I heard, but I'm not quite sure if that's the song. They manipulated the piano and put some kind of paper on the strings so that the strings are not muted, but kind of.
0: Yeah, something to make them kind of rattle.
1: Yeah, something like that.
0: Like the cover band The Ruddles?
1: Yeah. It sounds a little bit like when you play blow into a comb.
0: Oh, yeah.
1: With paper inside.
0: That just simulates a kazoo.
1: Yeah, exactly.
0: Yeah.
1: Exactly.
0: Putting a piece of wax paper against a comb is the poor man's kazoo.
1: Yeah.
0: And that has to be a very, very poor man because a kazoo is really cheap.
1: It doesn't cost very much. Yeah.
0: But I don't think they ever used kazoo on any of their songs. That would have been embarrassing.
1: We might have to do some research on
0: that.
1: I would guess there's one song where they did.
0: You would think that they may have?
1: I would.
0: Okay.
1: I just can't think of any. We might have to research, but I wouldn't be surprised if they did.
0: No, I suppose I wouldn't be surprised by anything they did because
1: they
0: tried just about everything that hadn't been tried.
1: Yeah.
0: And made most of it work.
1: Yeah.
0: So.
1: Shall we try and smell the Old Brown Shoe?
0: Maybe we could listen to it, but not necessarily stick our nose in it.
1: Well, it's a very Old Brown Shoe by now.
0: Old Brown Shoe.

0: So, it's time here in Darmstadt for a revolution.
1: Yeah.
0: But not the kind that you might think. A song called Revolution.
1: And that's, again, one of the... the Beatles are always good to do something they've never done before. That's a song they recorded twice.
0: They recorded it in two completely different versions.
1: And that's the first version, I believe. Yes, it is the first version.
0: And I have always been... Anytime I have been anywhere where the number 9 has come up...
1: But that's not number 9, that's number 1.
0: What's the song where you hear the guy at the end going, number 9?
1: Yeah, that's Revolution number 9, but this one here is nine. Revolution number 1.
0: Right, right. But that we were talking about the two Revolution songs.
1: No, there's a second Revolution number 1.
0: Oh.
1: It's on the White Album. So the White Album has an acoustic version, a much slower version, and the single
0: right.
1: version has the
0: amount of revolution.
1: Yeah, exactly. It's much late, so laid back on the White Album.
0: Right, right.
1: And this one is the rocky version.
0: That's right. There's a flying fish flying by on that man's T-shirt.
1: Yeah. Not a yellow submarine.
0: No. They may have encountered some flying fish when they were on the yellow submarine, but
1: yeah.
0: No. So, let's see.
1: So, Revolution number 9 is, I think, one of John's attempts to make unusual words rhyme. Revolution, institution, constitution. He has those words in the song, which is unusual.
0: Do you remember that Moody Blues song? Generation, mm-hmm. imagination. And they go on and just... Mm-hmm. Sing this long list of words that end with Asian.
1: Yeah.
0: Or Ocean. And it's not clear what they're trying to say with it. Maybe they were influenced by John.
1: That might be
0: or
1: true.
0: Or maybe they influenced John. Who knows?
1: Things go vice versa.
0: Yeah.
1: Goes both sides.
0: Right. That album was a bit later. That Moody Blues album.
1: So, yeah, I think Revolution number 1, the single version was also 67, 66, okay. Something like that. Around Lady Madonna, same time.
0: Lady Madonna. Yeah, Lady Madonna in California was 68, I'm pretty sure.
1: Yeah. The White Album was late 68, maybe there was early 68.
0: Yeah.
1: And I think both songs, Lady Madonna and Revolution, have a video. Like a music video, like... they would have on MTV.
0: In the 60s?
1: The first music video, if I'm not mistaken, was Strawberry Fields Forever.
0: Oh.
1: Yeah. There is one from Lady Madonna, and I believe there is one with a Revolution video too.
0: Wow. So...
1: Forerunners in every kind of possible way.
0: Yeah. And of course, you know that I and especially my brother Professor Progresso love progressive rock music. And one of the things that he and I both find so fascinating about progressive rock music is the use of an instrument called the mellotron.
1: Mm-hmm.
0: But they were not the first. These progressive rock bands were the first to use that instrument. I believe, if I'm not mistaken, that it was the Beatles. It was either the Moody Blues or the Beatles, but both of them used that instrument within the same year. I haven't researched it enough to know which one was first, but they used it on
1: Strawberry Fields.
0: Strawberry Fields, but they used the flute setting rather than the strings.
1: Oh yeah.
0: And everybody thought that was an actual real flute.
1: Well, no.
0: That sounded kind of weird.
1: Yeah.
0: But it wasn't a flute. It was a flute, but it was a reproduced flute.
1: Yeah.
0: On an instrument that uses magnetic tape to simulate. Wow, some people over there are really into soccer, apparently.
1: In Europe, most people are.
0: Yeah, that's true, yeah. I have been asked any number of times over the past few weeks if I was following soccer, and
1: you just said I'm American.
0: I could have made it simple. I probably said something I could not care less. What is that? And the funny thing is, I actually like the sport. I actually played it on the team for three years in college, and I enjoyed playing it. But watching it, to me, is not as interesting as playing it. In fact, I feel that way about most sports. I like to play them, but I'm not interested in watching other people play them. To me, it's there are other things I would find more interesting.
1: But like, it's different with music.
0: It is, yeah.
1: It's good to play once to play yourself, but it's also good to watch other people do the same thing.
0: That's where I totally agree. Whenever other people want to go and watch somebody play some sport, I want to go and watch somebody play some instruments.
1: Yeah.
0: And I find it super beneficial doing these radio shows because I and my two brothers have been able to attend a lot more concerts than we normally would have because we're invited to be on the guest list. We get to do interviews with the bands, and that's also a lot of fun, meeting the musicians and finding out what goes on behind the scenes and what new things they're cooking up. Like, I remember this one time, I have this band that I like called the Neil Morse, well, just Neil Morse Solo, and I asked him in an interview once if he was related to Steve Morse, because I knew Steve Morse from a different band. He was a fantastic guitar player. He was with, initially, with a band called Dixie Dregs, and then he was, for many years, he was a member of Deep Purple, and he became very famous by playing with Deep Purple, of course. And I was at a Neil Morse concert, and I went to the record table after the concert, and I said, hey, by the way, is Neil Morse any way related to Steve Morse? And the guy said, no, they're not related. I said, but they kind of play the same kind of music. They should get together and do something together. You know what the guy said to me? He said, he looked to the left and looked to the right and said, just wait.
1: All right.
0: He revealed to me that they were already working on something. The next year, an album came out by a band called
1: The
0: Flying
1: Morse.
0: Colors.
1: Oh.
0: And it was the two of them together with other members.
1: Cool.
0: And a great album, great band.
1: That's Fireworks.
0: It's not time for fireworks yet. That's another hour and a half till the fireworks are supposed to
1: start.
0: Maybe
1: it's time for a revolution.
0: Okay. Time for revolution.

0: Revolution number one, version two.
1: Or one. I thought it was number one, but I'm quite sure that was Billy Preston playing the piano. And Billy Preston came after 68. So I might have been wrong.
0: Okay.
1: It sounded very Let It Be-ish.
0: True, but
1: that or was, rooftop-ish.
0: Well, theoretically, he could have played with them a year earlier. I mean,
1: he might have.
0: They might have known of him. They might have already had contact with him. He might have already been in England on tour.
1: He might have. He was in George's circle of music friends, and he always kept inviting people. So that's how George came to have the Traveling Wilburys with Bob Dylan and Tom Petty and Roy Orbison. John was always inviting people to play with him. Also Eric Clapton on While My Guitar Gently Weeps. And when the band was having problems during the Let It Be session because they were quarreling with each other, he invited Billy Preston to lighten the mood. So he might have been there before. I just don't know.
0: That is certainly a possibility. Or it really was recorded during the Let It Be period.
1: Yeah.
0: So
1: yeah,
0: that is, in fact...
1: We'll have to find out. So something else to research.
0: Yeah. Something else to research.
1: The song to follow is... The next song is really taken from the Let It Be sessions. It's Don't Let It Bring You Down. No, Don't Let Me Down. The other one is Neil Young.
0: Are you sure it shouldn't be Don't Let My Down?
1: I guess I don't let my something down. Don't let me down. There you really have Billy Preston playing the piano, and I think the version they released was actually a live version from the rooftop concert.
0: Uh-huh.
1: I'm not. I might be wrong, but at least they also played it on the rooftop.
0: I'm going to move over to this side of the table so I can see the fireworks.
1: So while they were playing on the rooftop, they didn't have fireworks because it was 12 a.m. So it was high noon.
0: 12 a.m.?
1: It was 12. It was noon.
0: Yeah.
1: So is it p.m.?
0: 12 noon is p.m.
1: So it's 12 p.m.
0: Do you know for many, many years, I didn't know which is which. Do you know how I learned
1: in German
0: that
1: a.m. is am Morgen?
0: 12 midnight is 12 a.m. and 12 noon is 12 p.m. You know how I learned that?
1: No.
0: Watching the TV series 24. Because
1: right.
0: They announced the time at the beginning and end of every episode. And I heard Kiefer Sutherland say, this episode, 12 p.m. to 1 p.m.
1: And it makes absolutely no sense.
0: No sense?
1: No, because 12 is the last number after 11. So 11 a.m. should be followed by 12 a.m.
0: Right, but think about this. When the clock strikes 12, the first minute of the next hour begins.
1: Yeah, it should be 0 a.m.
0: That's German thinking.
1: Yeah.
0: Did you know that for many, many years in history, in mathematics, there was no number zero?
1: No, the Romans didn't have them. The Romans didn't even have spaces and commas and and periods.
0: Between words?
1: Yeah, they just wrote until the line was over, then they took the next line and they didn't have anything in between. And
0: that
1: it worked.
0: Would have been hard to read.
1: Well, it's more complicated, but it worked. And they didn't have the number zero.
0: Wow.
1: Well, they have numbers like 96, which have, I don't know how many digits, 4, 5? Not digits, letters.
0: This is fascinating. We have fireworks going off to the left, and we got
1: cheering crowds on the other
0: cheering
1: side.
0: Cheering crowds for a soccer match over on the right.
1: And the Beatles.
0: And
1: clowns
0: the Beatles.
1: To the left of me, jokers to the right. Here I am stuck in the middle with
0: stuck
1: you.
0: Stuck in the middle. Here I am stuck
1: oh,
0: in the
1: how,
0: middle.
1: Oh, how I like Jerry Rafferty, but that's not our problem today.
0: That right. Jerry Rafferty is a topic for another day.
1: Yeah.
0: Boy.
1: So Don't Let Me Down is the one.
0: Don't Let Me Down. Do you know what it's about? Don't let me down.
1: I guess it's John singing to Yoko again. Don't leave me, don't let me down. Stand by my side. Something like that. Nobody ever loved me like she does. Oh, she does. Yes, she does. It's the lyrics are a little bit like, I want you, she's so heavy.
0: True, true.
1: No, right. I guess it's John Yoko again.
0: Yeah. You know, actually, having a panel discussion about the meaning of Beatles songs is kind of an exercise in futility.
1: I know.
0: All right. Don't let me down.
1: It's a great song.
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0: not bringing me down. Tell us about that song, if you would, Mr. Power.
1: What I really like about the song is it has a great groove. It has surprisingly unrhythmic sections. When he starts the verses, the guitar is great. Billy Preston on the piano is great. They just groove as a band.
0: True.
1: My goodness. So this is really loud.
0: That is. It is.
1: I really would have liked to see them at the rooftop concert.
0: Yeah, I would too. I have told you that I had an opportunity to see them live, right?
1: Yeah, but that was before. Was it Super Bowl or something?
0: No.
1: One of the big arenas.
0: There was no Super Bowl.
1: No,
0: in
1: but
0: the 60s.
1: one of the big arenas.
0: It's Hollywood Bowl.
1: Hollywood Bowl. The other bowl thing.
0: Yeah, it was not a football game.
1: No.
0: No, I had the opportunity to see the Beatles live in 65, I believe. It was their last tour in the U.S. And my brother, who was 10 years older than me, asked me if I wouldn't like to go with him to the Hollywood Bowl and see the Beatles. And I said, duh, which is the American way of saying, yes, of course. So he said, well, go ask Dad. So I did. I went in and I asked Dad. I said, hey, Dad, the Beatles are going to be playing in the Hollywood Bowl. And
1: you should have known better.
0: Bill wants to go. And he invited me to come with him to see the Beatles. And I would like to. And he said, no. Do you know what they do at those rock concerts? They smoke drugs. And he went into this speech about how dangerous it is there. And I said, Dad, it's the Beatles. And his word was final, and I did not go. And then later I heard that was the last time they ever would tour.
1: And they weren't happy. Because they couldn't hear themselves.
0: Oh, I can easily imagine.
1: Just the girls shouting and screaming.
0: The sound might have been actually terrible.
1: Yeah.
0: But I did see some other really good bands there. I saw Chicago at the Hollywood Bowl. And I saw both Yes and Emerson, Lake & Palmer at the Long Beach Arena.
1: Right.
0: And But I missed Gentle Giant at Angel Stadium. But my friend Tom saw them there. Oh well, yeah. You can't be everywhere and see everything.
1: No,
0: but you can try.
1: Some things you just miss.
0: Yeah. So let's see. What is up next?
1: There's
0: after one, this
1: one other song on the album left, which is called "The Ballad of John Yoko," and it's actually not a Beatles song. It goes the headline is Beatles, but it's actually just John and Paul.
0: Ah.
1: And the other two were just left out.
0: And
1: so they're playing all the instruments, they're playing the bass, the guitars, the acoustic guitars, lead guitars, piano, bass, drums.
0: And during what era was it recorded?
1: I think it was 68, 69. It's basically retelling the story of John and Yoko when they got married, when they traveled around Europe. The paparazzi, who weren't called paparazzi by then, followed them. They had the... Did you call them bed-ins, I think?
0: What?
1: Bed-ins.
0: A lie-in.
1: No, I think they called theirs bed-ins, where they were the white blankets, they were sitting in the beds.
0: Yeah.
1: The

0: All right, so that was John and Paul, the ballad of John and Yoko.
1: Doing all the instruments.
0: Doing all the instruments, yeah. Both of them.
1: And then a year or two later, Paul did a whole album with
0: just by himself,
1: McCartney, all the instruments.
0: And he did it again, McCartney 2, and he did it again, McCartney 3.
1: Really?
0: Yeah.
1: Wow.
0: And he had done it before. Why Don't We Do It in the Road was just McCartney 2.
1: Huh.
0: Just not a very good song, but still.
1: Yeah, but it's impressive to be able to play all of the instruments.
0: Yeah. Yeah.
1: So that's... I know another musician who did that for his debut album. Have you heard of Phil Keaggy?
0: Yeah.
1: Yeah, he did that on his first album, his debut solo album. Right. He was in a band before that, but when he did a solo thing, then he did all the instruments himself. And it's a really, really good album.
0: Yeah.
1: Much better than Paul's first solo album.
0: They all tried to find a way to get away from the Beatles aura.
1: Yeah, well, that's understandable, too. I mean, they had been in that groove for so long.
0: But he could have done it in a different way.
1: Yeah. In a better way.
0: Yeah.
1: Yeah.
0: So I believe that's the end of the last album that we just had. It had the very last shooting of the four. The photo shooting of the four.
1: Photo shoot, sorry.
0: Yes, you corrected me before. The last photo shoot of the four.
1: A photo shooting is where you take a gun and shoot at a photo.
0: I'm not sure. Maybe they did that too, but I don't think
1: maybe,
0: so.
1: Maybe, yeah.
0: It was not on the record.
1: Threw darts at it.
0: Photo shoot. And then they were all released into the 70s.
1: Right, right. Which album of John's solo albums do you think

0: is the best. Did you follow his solo career?
1: Yeah, I really like the Imagine album because the sound is very... It has a very good sound.
0: Uh-huh.
1: Some of the songs... No, it does have some very good songs. The use of the strings, I think, is very nice. And the piano.
0: Yeah.
1: And that's also Ringo and George on the album.
0: Uh-huh.
1: Ringo... Well, yes, George sometimes plays the guitar solos. He included all of them just... And I think even... No, was it that album? I think there was even Elton John.
0: Okay,
1: that sounds like a goal.
0: That sounds pretty serious.
1: And at the same time, the Imagine album was ugly because John was making fun of Paul. There's a song about Paul, which is called How Do You Sleep? With all the stuff that you're doing.
0: Uh-huh.
1: And there's also John mimicking... Yeah, there was a record by Paul. It was called Ram, where Paul was on the cover playing with a ram, the animal,
0: uh-huh.
1: And John made fun of it by playing with a pig on the on the back of the album. So he was also just a very nasty guy.
0: Yeah, that was the reason I wanted to replace him in the Beatles.
1: Yeah, exactly. he was not very good to be enemies with.
0: No.
1: So we're going to play one last song.
0: We are. We have finished this album, but there is one more album that they made that
1: we skipped.
0: Most people feel is maybe their weakest effort, though there are some good moments on it. And here's one of them. It's called
1: Hey Bulldog. It's not John with a pig, but it's John, singing about a dog. And at the end, he's mimicking the dog, and he's also shouting at the dog, "Quiet, quiet, sit down, quiet."
0: All right, so
1: it has it has some kind of good morning vibes at the end.
0: Okay, so we'll hear Hey Bulldog now from the Yellow Submarine album.

0: that was the last of the songs. Robert, you wanted to say something. Sometimes you just have to find what you want to say. Are you finding it? Are you gonna need a bulldog?
1: So you have been listening to Dr. Robert's Classic Rock Show. Dr. Robert introduced the show at the very beginning of the show, but he left right away because he had asked me to take over the show while he was, off gallivanting someplace else.
0: He wanted to see the fireworks.
1: Right. He probably wanted to watch the fireworks or check out something else. And anyway, you've been listening to Dr. Robert's Classic Rock Show on Radio Darmstadt, 103.4 FM in Darmstadt, Germany. And we are still, I had been announcing for many months that we would be off the air very soon. Actually, we shouldn't be still on the air on the FM frequency today, but we are, and we've been extended until the middle of August, so we're still on the air. 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